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1: This is Akashvani. The news read by Neena Arakel. State governments of Bihar and Assam have decided to withdraw cases and other legal proceedings initiated against people who participated in protests over the alleged NEET UG examination irregularities. Bihar State Home Department assured that it will immediately initiate the legal process to withdraw all first information reports, FIRs, criminal complaints and show cause notices against agitators registered before 6 p.m. on 26th of July. As per the official statement, persons arrested or detained in connection with cases filed prior to the deadline will be released immediately. The government also guaranteed that no future direct or indirect action will be taken regarding incidents before the cut-off time. Assam's Home and Political Department also informed that cases had been registered in Assam in connection with the protests, resulting in the arrest of 13 persons. However, the state government has decided that no adverse legal action will be initiated by any of the police authorities within the state against those persons who have been involved in these protests. Foreign Secretary Vikram Misri met with Hua Chunying, Vice Minister of Foreign Affairs of China in Beijing, and reviewed the entire gamut of bilateral relations. Mr. Misri also discussed means of advancing the vision that India and China are partners. According to the Embassy of India in China, both officials also acknowledged the importance of maintaining peace and tranquility in the India-China border areas. Earlier in the day, Mr. Misri discussed ways to enhance bilateral exchanges between India and China at the political and people-to-people levels during his meeting with Ho Liang, Deputy Secretary General of the 14th National Committee of the Chinese People's Political Consultative Conference, CPPCC, in Beijing. The External Affairs Ministry summoned the Ukrainian ambassador to India, Dr. Oleksandr Polishuk, yesterday, following the attack on commercial vessel MV Omorphi, in which an Indian national was killed. Conveying its serious concern over the incident, the ministry condemned such attacks on commercial shipping in the strongest terms, underscoring their adverse impact on the safety of maritime navigation, freedom of navigation, and international commerce. The External Affairs Ministry said in a statement that the ambassador was requested to convey to the Ukrainian authorities India's strong concerns over the targeting of commercial vessels. The ministry reiterated that such actions endanger the lives of innocent civilian seafarers, are unacceptable, and must be avoided. The Ministry of Tourism has signed a Memorandum of Understanding with Air India to promote India as a preferred global tourism destination under the iconic Incredible India brand. The agreement was signed in New Delhi in the presence of Union Tourism and Culture Minister Gajendra Singh Shekhawat. The collaboration aims to leverage Air India's extensive domestic and international network along with Ministry's destination promotion initiatives to enhance India's global tourism visibility. Under the MOU, the Ministry and Air India will undertake joint promotional campaigns, co-branded destination marketing and tourism storytelling across digital and offline platforms. In the Commonwealth Games, India's Sharmila Dhankar clinched the nation's second gold medal, winning the women's shotput F57 final in Glasgow last night. The victory saw India's medal tally reach 10 by the end of day 5, including 2 gold, 5 silver and 3 bronze. With a season best throw of 9.81 meters, Sharmila also made history as India's first ever Commonwealth Games gold medalist in para athletics. The F57 classification is for athletes with lower limb impairments, limb deficiencies or reduced muscle power. In the same time, Shilpa K. Shaila was upgraded to the bronze medal, further boosting India's tally. In weightlifting, Valuriya Jay Babu produced a remarkable performance to win silver in the men's 79 kilogram category. And that is the end of this news bulletin.

0: State to 6 p.m. on 26 July. The legal process to withdraw all first information reports, complaints and show cause notices registered during this period will be initiated immediately. The government has also announced that all persons arrested or detained in connection with these cases will be released at the earliest. It has further clarified that no direct or indirect action will be taken against the individuals named in these cases in future. Savita Parikh, Akashwani Samachar, Patna.
1: Assam government has decided to withdraw all criminal cases registered in connection with NEET protests. Authorities have also been instructed to review all arrests and detentions made in connection with these cases and expedite the release of the arrested persons. After reviewing the circumstances surrounding the protest and taking into account the need to strengthen accountability and undertake systemic reforms in the examination and higher education ecosystem, the state government decided not to pursue further legal action against those involved. According to the order, no adverse legal action will be initiated by any police authority in Assam against persons who participated in the protests. The government also directed that the process for withdrawing all the registered cases, irrespective of the stage of legal proceedings, should be initiated promptly in accordance with the law. The National Democratic Alliance NDA Parliamentary Party's weekly strategy meeting, known as Mangal Milan, will be held in the Parliament House this morning. The meetings are traditionally held on Tuesdays during Parliament sessions with an aim to demonstrate complete alliance unity. The meeting last took place on the 21st of this month when Prime Minister Narendra Modi had called for coordinated efforts by all stakeholders to prevent paper leaks in future examinations across the country. The Prime Minister has also reiterated the government's commitment to ensuring strict action against those involved in recent NEET examination paper leaks and safeguarding the interests of the country's youth. MPs from Trinamool's breakaway faction, the newly formed Nationalist Citizens Party of India, NCPI, have also been invited to attend the alliance meeting. The Minister of Tourism has signed a Memorandum of Understanding, MOU, with Air India to promote India as a preferred global tourism destination under the iconic Incredible India brand. The agreement was signed in New Delhi in the presence of Union Tourism and Culture Minister Gajendra Singh Shekhawat. The collaboration aims to leverage Air India's extensive domestic and international network along with the ministry's destination promotion initiatives to enhance India's global tourism visibility. Under the MOU, the ministry and Air India will undertake joint promotional campaigns, co-branded destination marketing and tourism storytelling across digital and offline platforms. In a social media post, Mr. Shekhawat said the partnership will leverage Air India's extensive global network and India's diverse tourism offerings to strengthen the country's presence in key international markets. He said that the collaboration will include joint destination campaigns, promotion of stopover tourism, and exploration of initiatives such as a Visit India Pass. The government has announced the setting up of a task force to support the toy sector and help India achieve a 5% share in the global toy market by 2032. Union Commerce and Industry Minister Piyush Goyal made the announcement while addressing a stakeholder meeting on the toy sector organized by the Department for Promotion of Industry and Internal Trade, DPIIT, in New Delhi. The Minister of Commerce and Industry said that the task force will focus on integrating the country's toy industry with global value chains, strengthening manufacturing capabilities and improving ease of doing business. On the occasion, Mr. Goyal said the growth of India's toy industry reflects the country's progress towards the goal of Viksit Bharat. This is Akashwani giving you the news. For quick news updates around the clock, follow us on X handle at AIR News Alerts. And for details of stories and more, log on to our website www.newsonair.gov.in and download News on AIR app. India and China have reaffirmed the importance of maintaining peace and tranquility along border during Foreign Secretary Vikram Misri's meeting with Hua Chunying, Vice Minister of Foreign Affairs of China, in Beijing yesterday. The discussions between them focused on strengthening bilateral ties, expanding exchanges, and advancing cooperation in trade, culture, and people-to-people relations. They reviewed the entire gamut of bilateral relations. They discussed ways to advance the vision of the two leaders that India and China are partners in development. Early in the day, Mr. Misri discussed ways to enhance bilateral exchanges between India and China at the political and people-to-people levels during the meeting with Hong Liang, Deputy Secretary General of the 14th National Committee of the Chinese People's Political Consultative Conference, CPPCC. Mr. Misri began his official visit to China on Monday with a meeting with Sun Haiyan, Vice Minister of the International Department of the Central Committee of the Communist Party of China. In Uttarakhand, the meteorological department has issued a warning of heavy to very heavy rainfall in different parts of the state today. Our correspondent reports that continuous rainfall since last night has led to road blockages at several locations across the state.
2: Intermittent rain has continued across Dehradun and many other parts of Uttarakhand since last night. The Met Department has forecasted heavy to very heavy rainfall accompanied by thunderstorms and lightning at isolated places in the districts of Uttarkashi, Dehradun, Tehri, Rudraprayag, Chamoli, Udham Singh Nagar, Bageshwar, Pithoragarh and Nainital. Heavy rainfall with thunderstorm is also likely at isolated places in the remaining districts of the state. In view of weather warning, all schools and Anganwadi centers in Dehradun, Pauri, Rudraprayag, Pithoragarh, Chamoli and Bageshwar have been declared closed for today. Continuous rainfall has raised the water levels of rivers and mountain streams in the hilly areas. Nearly 50 rural roads remain blocked and restoration work is underway. However, the Chardham Yatra routes are currently open and the administration is closely monitoring the situation. Sakshi Singh, Akashwani News, Dehradun.
1: The deep depression over the Bay of Bengal is poised to cross the North Odisha coast this morning, heralding another spell of intense rainfall across the state. The Indian Meteorological Department has sounded a red alert for Mayurbhanj, Sundargarh and Keonjhar districts and an orange alert for 22 others of Odisha till 8:30 this morning. The Odisha government has stepped up preparedness with schools in Bhadrak remaining closed for today as a precaution. The disaster response teams on standby and citizens have been advised to strictly follow official advisories. In Kerala, rain is likely to intensify across the northern districts with the weather department issuing yellow alert for 6 districts. Yellow alert indicating isolated heavy rainfall is in effect in Ernakulam, Thrissur, Mallappuram, Kozhikode, Kannur and Kasaragod districts. Wayanad and Kottayam districts, which were under yellow alert last night, are not under rain warning today. According to the Indian Meteorological Department, isolated heavy rain will continue over northern parts of the state until Friday. Yellow alert has been issued for 6 districts for tomorrow also. India's para-athlete Sharmila Dhankar has won the gold medal in women's shot put event at the Commonwealth Games in Glasgow last night. We have more from a correspondent.
3: With this achievement, Sharmila also became India's first ever Commonwealth Games para-athletics gold medalist. Her triumph ended India's 20-year wait for a para-athletics medal at the Games. Union Youth Affairs and Sports Minister Dr. Mansukh Mandviya congratulated Sharmila Dhankar, saying that her indomitable spirit has made the entire nation proud on the global stage. Indian high jumper Sarvesh Kushare also clinched a silver medal in the men's high jump event at the Scotstoun Stadium. Competing in the final, Kushare cleared 2.25 meter before three unsuccessful attempts at 2.28 meter saw him settle for silver behind Jamaica's Romain Beckford, who claimed gold. Sports Minister Dr. Mandviya congratulated Sarvesh, noting that his phenomenal performance that has made the entire nation proud. Moreover, weightlifters Valluri Ajaya Babu and Ganeshwari Yadav clinched a silver each as India enjoyed another productive day at the Games. Valluri Babu narrowly missed the gold in the men's 79kg competition after finishing just 1kg behind Malaysia's Mohammad Eri Hidayat. Earlier in the day, Ganeshwari opened India's account on the second day of competition by claiming silver in the women's 53kg event on her CWG debut. Short putter Shilpa Shaila also secured a dramatic bronze medal in the women's short put F57 event after a successful post-match protest and review stripped Nigeria's Eukeria Iyazi of her valid mark. With this, India's total medal count stands at 10, including 2 gold, 5 silver and 3 bronze at the Glasgow 2026 Commonwealth Games. Meanwhile, Indian boxer Lovlina Borgohain is already assured of a medal at Glasgow 2026 after receiving a quarter-final bye in the women's 75kg event. Chirag Jha from Sports Desk.
1: President Draupadi Munmu has congratulated Sharmila Dhankar on winning the gold medal in the women's shot put F57 event at the Glasgow Commonwealth Games 2026. In a social media post, the president said that by becoming India's first ever Commonwealth Games gold medalist in para-athletics, Sharmila has achieved a landmark feat. The president also congratulated Sarvesh Anil Kushare for clinching the silver medal in the men's high jump event at the Commonwealth Games. Further, President Murmu congratulated Valluri Ajay Babu on securing the silver medal in the men's 79-kilogram weightlifting event. Prime Minister Narendra Modi has also congratulated Bindya Rani Devi Sorokhaibam for winning bronze in the women's 58-kilogram event. And now for a look at today's newspapers, it's over to Neena Arakkal.
4: Thank you, Abhishek. After protest, Parliament to debate tougher paper leak bill, leads in the Sun Times. Pradhan resignation fails to break Parliament logjam as opposition blocks business, headlines the Statesman. The Pioneer in its editorial piece, A Digital Fix for a Crisis of Trust, says restoring trust in examination system demands a secure and tamper-proof architecture, and who better than Nandan Nidakani to help build it. India's weightlifters continue to do the heavy lifting, bring home three more Commonwealth Games medals, reports in the Sun Times. Kiyoko Higashino, who made Japanese crime fiction a global obsession, dies at 68, reports the Indian Express. And finally, the Odyssey nears $1 billion at global box office, reports Financial Express. Well, the paper says Christopher Nolan's The Odyssey is well on course to become another global box office blockbuster. And with that, it's back to you, Abhishek.
1: Thank you, Nina. And now, before we end the bulletin, the headlines once again. Prime Minister Narendra Modi hails India's growing private space ecosystem, meets Skyroot Aerospace founders after Vikram 1 success. Bihar and Assam governments to withdraw cases against NEET protesters and release those jailed under various charges. NDA Parliamentary Party to hold its weekly Mangal Milans meeting in New Delhi today. Tourism Ministry signs MOU with Air India to promote India as preferred global tourism destination under Incredible India brand. India and China reaffirm importance of maintaining peace and tranquility along border. And India's para-athlete Sharmila Dhankar wins gold medal in the women's short put event at the Commonwealth Games. And with that, we end the morning news. Have a nice day.
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Government introduces system of registering E0 FIRs in cybercrime cases across 18 states and union territories. 7.1 magnitude earthquake hits southern Japan, tsunami warning issued. Red alert issued for extremely heavy rainfall in Chhattisgarh and Odisha. Orange alert for several North Indian states, including Delhi. The Supreme Court today directed the release of student protesters who are under 18 and have no criminal records. The court asked authorities to preserve electronic and digital evidence relating to the recent nationwide protests over the NEET paper leak. The Apex Court also observed that there was a need for a fair and independent investigation into the allegations of injuries to students and police officials during the student protests last week.

0: Hearing a batch of petitions alleging excessive use of police force during the demonstrations, the Apex Court issued a slew of interim directions. The three-judge bench, headed by Chief Justice Suryakant, directed all states where protests were held to preserve CCTV footage, drone recordings, body camera footage, wireless communication records, PCR logs and other digital evidence pertaining to the protests. It also ordered that any digital data collected on protesters be preserved but not brought into the public domain. The bench permitted the Delhi government to continue investigations into FIRs registered but said no coercive action be taken against eligible protesting students during the pendency of the proceedings. The bench also sought responses from the chief secretaries of Delhi, Maharashtra, Bihar, Kerala, Madhya Pradesh and Uttar Pradesh to the allegations raised in the petitions. The court said the allegations prima facie warrant consideration of a fair and independent probe, which must also address the concerns of families of over 200 injured police personnel. Both houses of parliament were adjourned till 2 p.m. soon after assembling for the day, following opposition uproar over alleged police action during student protest over the NET issue. When the Lok Sabha began its proceedings at 11 a.m., Speaker Om Birla congratulated para-athlete Sharmila Dhankar on winning the gold medal at the Commonwealth Games. Mr. Birla also congratulated Sarvesh Koshare, Valluri Ajay Babu and Gyaneshwari Yadav for winning silver medals and Shilpa Shaila and Bindya Rani Devi for clinching bronze medals. He also applauded Anahat Singh on winning the World Junior Squash Championship. Later, when Mr. Birla tried to take up question hour, the opposition members started sloganeering over the alleged police action against the students during the protest. The speaker said the consensus has been reached to discuss today the Public Examinations Prevention of Unfair Means Amendment Bill. Mr. Birla urged the government and the opposition to build a consensus and begin discussion on the bill. He said there should be no disruption during question hour.
1: I appeal that no matter how much deadlock there may be or how big the issue is, I request the honorable members that there should be no disruption during question hour. A positive message should go out across the entire country that discussions and dialogue take place in the parliament.
0: As the uproar continued, the speaker adjourned the house till 2 p.m. The Rajya Sabha was also adjourned till 2 p.m. over the same issue. When the house assembled at 11 a.m., several union ministers laid the papers on the table of the house. The report of the department-related parliamentary standing committee on consumer affairs, food and public distribution was also presented. BJP MP Manoj Tiwari today said during the NDA parliamentary party meeting, MPs had been briefed on developments relating to India's trade and free trade agreements with various countries. Talking to reporters in parliament premises, the BJP MP expressed hope that all political parties would participate constructively in the discussion to be held in the Lok Sabha on the bill to amend the Public Examinations Prevention of Unfair Means Act 2024.
2: जो फ्री ट्रेड एग्रीमेंट होते हैं दुनिया से
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2: में भाग ले उसको पास कर
0: Congress leader Shashi Tharoor today said the opposition is looking forward to the discussion to be held in the Lok Sabha on the anti-paper leak bill. He was talking to reporters in parliament premises.
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0: 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The National Democratic Alliance, NDA Parliamentary Party's weekly strategy meeting known as Mangal Milan was held today at the Parliament House. Prime Minister Narendra Modi, Home Minister Amit Shah, Defence Minister Rajnath Singh and other leaders were present at the meeting. The meetings are traditionally held on Tuesdays.

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3: 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The discussion is underway in Lok Sabha on the Public Examinations Prevention of Unfair Means Amendment Bill 2026. The bill seeks to amend the Public Examinations Prevention of Unfair Means Act 2024. The legislation incorporates several significant provisions, including stringent penalties such as imprisonment for up to 10 years, fines of up to 10 crore rupees, and the seizure of the properties of convicted offenders. Moving the bill, Minister of State for Personnel, Public Grievances and Pensions, Dr. Jitendra Singh said, taking cognizance of the recent incidents of the paper leak, Prime Minister Narendra Modi decided that there is a need to further strengthen the legal framework to prevent malpractices.
4: You must compliment Prime Minister Modi and this government. It has finished an unfinished task which you should have accomplished. In 2024, this bill was brought in to reassure the students that their future is safe. So we learned from the experience of the 2024 Act and the subsequent sequence of events, like any responsible government should do. And therefore, this amendment is being brought in to make the law more stringent, A, and to ensure speedy justice, so that the credibility of all these exams gets enhanced and gets reinstated.
3: Participating in the discussion, Dayanidhi Maran of DMK claimed the National Eligibility Come Entrance Test, NEET, is the core issue which is not uniform and is against students. The discussion is still underway. Meanwhile, the Rajya Sabha has been adjourned for the day following opposition uproar over alleged police action during students' protest over NEET paper leak issue. The Supreme Court today observed that recent nationwide protests over the NEET paper leak warranted a thorough, fair and impartial investigation into the allegations of injuries to the students and police officials. It also directed the release of minor student protesters arrested during the demonstrations and having no previous criminal records. The court asked the authorities to preserve electronic and digital evidence relating to the protests. Maharashtra Chief Minister Devendra Fadnavis has directed the State Home Department to withdraw all cases registered against students who recently staged protests across the state on the NEET paper leak issue. The move is in line with the center's guarantee that no legal action will be taken against students who participated in the protests. India has termed the so-called Legislative Assembly elections being conducted in Pakistan-occupied Jammu and Kashmir, POJK, an attempt by Islamabad to camouflage its illegal occupation and hide its grave human rights violations in the region. Briefing media in New Delhi this afternoon, External Affairs Ministry spokesperson Vandir Jaiswal called it a cosmetic electoral exercise and said that Jammu, Kashmir and Ladakh are integral and inalienable parts of India. Meanwhile, in Pakistan-occupied Jammu and Kashmir, at least 20 people have been killed and several others are injured after Pakistani security forces opened fire on protesters during a long march organized by the Joint Awami Action Committee at Rawalkot yesterday. According to reports, several of the injured are in critical condition, raising fears that the death toll may increase. The violence coincided with the first phase of Legislative Assembly elections held in POJK yesterday. Pakistani authorities are primarily targeting the groups calling for boycott of the ongoing polls. President Draupadi Murmu today presided over a special book release ceremony at Rashtrapati Bhavan, marking the completion of 4 years of her presidency. Vice President C.P. Radhakrishnan released 5 commemorative books on the occasion. The government has decided to impose stock holding limits on sugar dealers across the country from the 1st of August till the 30th of November this year. The Ministry of Consumer Affairs, Food and Public Distribution

said the move is aimed at curbing hoarding, discouraging speculative trading, and ensuring the continuous availability of sugar at reasonable prices. In shooting, Indian pair of Sona Muttam Maskar and Himanshu Dhillon secured the bronze medal in the 10-meter air rifle mixed team event at the ongoing ISSF World Cup in Hangzhou, China today. At the Commonwealth Games, India's Srihari Natraj qualified for the 100-meter backstroke swimming competition at Glasgow in Scotland today. And that is the

gentlemen. First from the Lok Sabha, writer is Achinta Bora of PTI. Ending a week-long logjam, the Lok Sabha began discussions on the anti-paper leaks bill, with Union Minister Jitendra Singh describing it as a reaffirmation of the government's commitment to safeguard the welfare of students and the youth. Speaking on the Public Examination Prevention of Unfair Means Amendment Bill 2026, the Minister of State and the PMO said the Modi government finished an unaccomplished task to bring a law to prevent examination malpractices in 2024. The minister said amendment is being brought to make the law more stringent. RSP MP N.K. Premachandran moved that the bill should be circulated for stakeholder consultations till 1st of December so that it can be made more fruitful. The government introduced the bill in the Lok Sabha yesterday, days after student protests over the NEET fiasco led to Mr. Dharmendra Pradhan's resignation as Education Minister. Bill provided for stricter punishment of up to 10 years in jail and a heftier fine for paper leaks. The bill was introduced by Mr. Singh amid sloganeering by the opposition. They were demanding a response from the government over the police crackdown on students during the Kokroj Janata Party-led protest march to Parliament on 20th July. However, no discussion could take place on the bill amid the din yesterday. Initiating the debate on the Public Examination Prevention of Unfair Means Amendment Bill 2026 in Lok Sabha, Deputy Leader of Congress in the House, Gaurav Gogoi, questioned the proposed amendments to the anti-paper leaks law, saying despite an existing law, question paper leaks of public examinations have continued and it has proved to be a failure. He also said that students were compelled to hit the streets and their pain needs to be understood. Mr. Gogoi also slammed the government over the use of pellet guns and electric batons against protesters and questioned the behavior of police in demeaning the dignity of women. Accusing the center of failing to address the concerns of students, he said merely enhancing punishments and penalties will not curb paper leaks unless the education system is comprehensively reformed. The Congress MP said the proposed amendments are only a cosmetic exercise and reflects the government's failure to bring genuine reforms in the education sector. He said this government is not serious about education and does not want to bring real reforms. He recalled that when the Public Examinations Prevention of Unfair Means Act 2024 was enacted following the UGC NET and NEET controversies, the government had described it as a historic step that would eliminate paper leaks. If that law was so effective, why has the government been forced to bring such major amendments within 2 years? Mr. Gogoi asked. Questioning the implementation of the 2024 law, he referred to the NEET UG paper leak case and claimed that 44 of the 45 accused had obtained bail. He also attacked BJP leaders for welcoming Mr. Pradhan when he came to Parliament after resigning as Union Education Minister. Mr. Gogoi said same person was the education minister in 2024 and now when he came here, he was welcomed as if he had come back after fighting with Pakistan. Do you have no shame? He asked. Referring to the nationwide protests by students over examination-related issues, Mr. Gogoi said youngsters demonstrated extraordinary courage by taking to the streets despite police action. He said many students said they did not have the financial means to buy leaked papers and alleged that paper leak forced many aspirants to commit suicide. He said young people from several states including Gujarat, Maharashtra and Delhi had travelled to participate in protests despite heavy rain and police action. I salute the youth of India, Mr. Gogoi said. They remind us what democracy truly means. They remind us that asking questions is the fundamental right of every citizen. Participating in the debate, BJP MP Bansuri Swaraj accused the opposition of displaying selective outrage over examination paper leaks, saying such incidents also happened during the Congress-led UPA regime and asserted that the Modi government had undertaken structural reforms to strengthen the examination system.
Ms. Swaraj said the proposed legislation aimed at ensuring faster prosecution and stricter punishment for offenders. It shows the responsible approach of the Modi government, she said. Ms. Swaraj alleged that the opposition was trying to create

The narrative that paper leaks happened only after 2014 when the BJP-led NDA came to power at the centre. Citing media reports, she claimed there were 22 paper leaks between 2004 and 2014 at the centre and in states ruled by the Congress and its allies. She referred to alleged irregularities in the AIIMS PG examination in 2006, CLAT in 2009, Railway Recruitment Board examination in 2009, AIEEE in 2011, and SSC CGL in 2013. Ms. Swaraj also cited recruitment examination controversies in Rajasthan under the Congress, the teacher recruitment scam in West Bengal under the TMC, alleged irregularities in police recruitment in Uttar Pradesh under the Samajwadi Party, examination leaks in Telangana under the BRS, and the pharmacy officer recruitment examination in Punjab this year. Ms. Swaraj said the Modi government had responded by introducing systemic reforms. She said the long-pending demand for a single testing agency was met with the establishment of the National Testing Agency in 2017 and added that the government had expanded higher education infrastructure by increasing the number of IITs, IIMs, AIIMS and universities. Describing public examinations as the most meritocratic ritual, Ms. Swaraj said paper leaks undermine the principle that merit should be determined solely by effort, referring to Prime Minister Modi's remarks describing paper leaks as a sin. She said it reflected the government's resolve to address the issue. She said the amendment bill recognized the emergence of organized interstate examination mafias and sought to strengthen the legal framework to deal with crimes spanning multiple jurisdictions. Ms. Swaraj added that this amendment protects merit, preserves fairness, and safeguards the dreams of India's youth. It also reinforces accountability across the examination ecosystem, Ms. Swaraj said, that the Modi government was running a reform express. Samajwadi Party Supremo Akhilesh Yadav, while participating in the debate, said the government was rattled and was forced to bow down and accept the demands of the protesting students, noting that the students' stir on the NEET paper leak issue was the first such agitation supported by parents. Mr. Yadav slammed the police crackdown on students where allegedly lathis with spikes and electric batons were used, and such injustice was akin to the emergency period. When the government gets rattled, it accepts. The government bowed down and accepted the demands, he said, referring to the resignation of Mr. Dharmendra Pradhan as Education Minister. Mr. Yadav hoped that the government will keep its word on the promises made to the protesters. Mr. Yadav also attacked the government for outsourcing a crucial body like the National Testing Agency. The opposition fears that the entire government could be outsourced just like NTA, he said in a swipe at the centre. NDA allies, TDP and Shiva Sena urged the government to conduct NEET UG examination multiple times a year instead of just once, saying it would benefit students who are unable to appear for the exam on a specified date due to personal emergencies. Supporting the bill, he said after the NEET paper leak, the government at the centre took a series of measures, such as re-examination, releasing result in record time, and announced setting up of a Nandan Nilekani-led high-level task force. He also suggested to set up a national coaching regulation framework to regulate the coaching centres as their market size is increasing.
Supporting the bill, Shiv Sena MP Shrikant Shinde said there is a need to change the system.

of holding this exam on a specified day only. Sharing views of the TDP member, he said the coaching centers need to be regulated in the country. Taking a swipe at Prime Minister Narendra Modi, Congress MP Priyanka Gandhi Vadra said if he wants to win over the Gen Z, then videos changing camera angles won't help, as the generation has the enormous ability to identify lies. Participating in the discussion, the Congress General Secretary said the government needs to take concrete steps by taking all stakeholders along to put a new education system in place. Slamming the government for using force against the protesting students, Priyanka Gandhi said Mr. Modi and Home Minister Amit Shah must answer as to who authorized the use of pellet guns and AK-47s on protesting students. In her speech, Priyanka Gandhi also claimed that the examination system has failed, with 152 paper leaks in the last 10 years, but not one mafia has been punished. There was a brief disturbance in the House over her comments about the new Education Minister Prahlad Joshi. DMK MP Dayanidhi

0: student protesters. Today, as soon as the House reassembled after lunch, following an adjournment within minutes after it convened for the first time at 11 a.m., Deputy Chairman Harivansh took up government legislative business. Amid din, Minister for Micro, Small and Medium Enterprises Jitan Ram Manji introduced the Micro, Small and Medium Enterprises Development Bill. Introducing the bill, Mr. Manji said there is a need to improve and modify the original act made in 2016. After the introduction of the bill, Deputy Chairman Harivansh asked the protesting members to start discussions with the other bill, the Prevention of Insults to National Honour, 2026, which was listed for consideration and passing in the list of business. It seeks to make desecration of or disrespect towards the country's national symbols, including the national flag, the constitution, and the national anthem, and a criminal offence, carrying a punishment of up to 3 years imprisonment. The House could not take up discussion on this bill due to uproarious scenes by the opposition members. Deputy Chairman Harivansh asked the protesting legislators to cooperate in running the proceedings of the House. However, due to continuous protests by opposition, the chair adjourned the House till tomorrow. Earlier during the day, the upper house was adjourned without conducting any business in the pre-lunch session. And that's all in the Parliament Review.
1: ಇದುವರೆಗೂ ಪಾರ್ಲಿಮೆಂಟ್ ರಿವ್ಯೂ ಕೇಳಿದಿರಿ. ದೆಹಲಿ ಕೇಂದ್ರದ ಸಹ ಪ್ರಸಾರದಲ್ಲಿ ಮತ್ತೆ ಸಿರಿಗಂಧ ಚಿತ್ರಗೀತೆಗಳನ್ನು ಆಧರಿಸಿದ ಕಾರ್ಯಕ್ರಮ ಮುಂದುವರಿಯುವುದು.

0: and other legal proceedings initiated against students who recently participated in protests on the NEET paper leak issue. The move is in line with the center's guarantee that no legal action will be taken against students who participated in the protests. Maharashtra Chief Minister Devendra Fadnavis has directed the State Home Department in this regard. The process to withdraw the FIRs will be initiated with the permission of the concerned courts. Bihar and Assam governments also gave similar directions. Prime Minister Narendra Modi chaired the second high-level meeting with secretaries at his residence earlier today. The Prime Minister reviewed the future action agenda of ministries and departments dealing with finance and economy, commerce and industry, and technology sectors. The meeting focused on accelerating progress towards the goals of Viksit Bharat. During the meeting, Mr. Modi called for a strong focus on team building across ministries and departments, urging officers to work with a shared sense of purpose. He emphasized the need to break both horizontal and vertical silos within the government so that departments function in close coordination and deliver integrated outcomes. This is Akashwani giving you the news. For quick news updates round the clock, follow us on X handle at AIR News Alerts. And for details of these stories and more, log on to our website www.newsonair.gov.in and download the News on AIR app. In Pakistan-occupied Jammu and Kashmir POJK, at least 20 people have been killed and several others are injured after Pakistani security forces opened fire on protesters during a long march organized by the Joint Awami Action Committee at Rawalkot yesterday. According to reports, several of the injured are in critical condition, raising fears that the death toll may rise. The violence coincided with the first phase of so-called legislative assembly elections held in POJK yesterday. Pakistani authorities are primarily targeting the groups calling for boycott of the ongoing polls. Meanwhile, India has termed the so-called legislative assembly elections being conducted in Pakistan-occupied Jammu and Kashmir a cosmetic exercise by Islamabad to camouflage its illegal occupation and hide its grave human rights violations in the region. Briefing media in New Delhi this afternoon, External Affairs Ministry spokesperson Randeep Jaiswal said, Jammu, Kashmir and Ladakh are integral and inalienable parts of India.
1: The entire Union Territories of Jammu, Kashmir and Ladakh, including the areas currently under illegal and forcible occupation of Pakistan, are integral and inalienable parts of India. The current cosmetic electoral exercise is nothing but an attempt by Pakistan to camouflage its illegal occupation and hide its grave human rights violations in the region. The ongoing mass protests in the Pakistan-occupied Jammu and Kashmir are the direct consequences of its economic exploitation, denial of fundamental rights to the people, and their administrative oppression.
0: India's industrial output, as measured by the Index of Industrial Production, IIP, grew at a 23-month high of 7.3% in June this year. According to a government data released today, all four broad sectors posted positive growth in June. Manufacturing, which carries the heaviest weight in the index, grew 7.8%, while electricity and gas supply posted a 10.6% expansion. The government has decided to impose stock holding limits on sugar dealers across the country from the 1st of August to the 30th of November this year. The Ministry of Consumer Affairs, Food and Public Distribution said the move is aimed at curbing hoarding, discouraging speculative trading and ensuring the continuous availability of sugar at reasonable prices. President Draupadi Murmu today presided over a special book release ceremony at Rashtrapati Bhavan, marking the completion of 4 years of her presidency. Vice President C.P. Radhakrishnan released 5 commemorative books on the occasion. Speaking at the event, President Murmu said, over the past 4 years, she has encouraged the youth to remain rooted in moral values and work towards the progress of the nation and society.
2: राज्यों की यात्राओं के दौरान युवाओं से मिलती हूँ तो मैं उन्हें प्रेरित करती हूँ कि वे नैतिक मूल्यों से जुड़े रहें और देश एवं समाज की उन्नति के लिए कार्य करें। महिलाओं से मेरा आग्रह होता है कि वे 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हैं।
0: In his address, the Vice President said President Murmu gave importance to the sentiments of the common people and emphasized on inclusive participation. Odisha is facing a flood emergency as incessant monsoon rains continue to raise water levels in major rivers, with the Baitarani crossing the danger mark and the Mahanadi witnessing a steady rise. Our correspondent has the details.
3: The India Meteorological Department has issued a red alert for Sundargarh, Sambalpur, Bargarh and Jharsuguda districts in western Odisha, while an orange alert has been sounded for 13 other districts. National Disaster Response Force teams have been deployed in the red alert districts to undertake rescue and emergency preparedness measures. As a precautionary measure, all schools in Bhadrak and Jharsuguda district will remain closed tomorrow, while rail services have been disrupted in certain stretches owing to waterlogging and adverse weather conditions. The state government has assured that the situation is under constant surveillance and all necessary precautionary measures are in place. Prakash Das for Akashvani News, Bhubaneswar.
0: The flood situation in Assam has shown further improvement as floodwaters continue to recede in most affected areas. However, relief and rehabilitation efforts remain in full swing. Prime Minister Narendra Modi today met members of parliament from Assam in New Delhi and discussed the prevailing flood situation in various parts of the state. In a social media post, the Prime Minister said the centre is working closely with the Assam government to assist those affected by the floods. Meanwhile, the IMD has issued a red alert for extremely heavy rainfall over Chhattisgarh, East Madhya Pradesh and Vidarbh during the next 2 days. The IMD issued an orange alert for heavy rainfall for Delhi, Haryana, Chandigarh, Himachal Pradesh, Punjab, Uttarakhand and Uttar Pradesh till the 31st of this month. Benchmark domestic equity indices ended nearly flat today. The Sensex dipped 70 points to close at 76,766. The Nifty dropped 11 points to settle at 23,985. On to sports. In shooting, Indian pair of Sonam Uttamaskar and Himanshu Dhillon secured the bronze medal in the 10-meter air rifle mixed team event at the ongoing ISSF World Cup in Hangzhou, China today. With this, India's medal tally at the tournament has risen to 4, including 1 gold, 1 silver and 2 bronze. At the Commonwealth Games, India's Srihari Natraj qualified for the semi-final of men's 100-meter backstroke swimming competition at Glasgow in Scotland today. Athlete Vishal TK progressed to the semi-finals of men's 400-meter race. Para swimmers RVBK Budijina and Ali Imam also qualified for the men's 50-meter freestyle S13 final. India is currently placed at the 8th position in the overall standings with 10 medals, including 2 gold, 5 silver and 3 bronze. And now, before we end the bulletin, the headlines once again. Lok Sabha discussing bill proposing stricter punishment and setting up of fast-track courts in paper leak cases. Government says new legislation reflects resolve to protect students' future. Opposition stresses on wider reforms. Supreme Court orders release of minor students arrested during protests on NEET paper leak issue. Maharashtra, Bihar and Assam orders withdrawal of cases against students. 20 people killed in Pakistan-occupied Jammu and Kashmir in firing on protesters. India terms so-called assembly polls in POJK a cosmetic exercise to camouflage illegal occupation. Industrial output growth hits 23-month high of 7.3% in June. Odisha faces flood fury as heavy rains swell major rivers. Red alert for extremely heavy rainfall over Chhattisgarh, Madhya Pradesh and Vidarbh region for next 2 days. At ISSF Shooting World Cup, Indian pair of Sonam Uttamaskar and Himanshu Dhillon clinch bronze medal in 10-meter air rifle mixed team event. That is all in the news at 9. Good night.

0: ಮನಿ ಟಾಕ್.
1: This is Akashwani. In the program Money Talk, now we bring you a discussion on government's plan to transform India into a global toy manufacturing hub. The participants are Vinod Kumar, President, India SME Forum, and Arjun J. Chaudhary, Anchor.
2: A warm welcome to our listeners on Akashwani as we bring you this discussion on transforming India into a toy manufacturing hub. And on this, we're joined by our guest, Vinod Kumar, who is the president of India SME Forum. Vinodji, a warm welcome to you on this discussion.
3: Thank you.
4: This discussion.
3: Thank you. Thank you very much. It's a pleasure to be here.
4: Vinodji, how do you see India playing an important role in the global toy industry when it comes to exports? So how do you see the initiative of the Ministry of Commerce and Industry in this regard?
3: Well, like you rightly said, what we are expecting is that the global toy market will grow to around $184 billion in the next 5 years, which essentially means that from the current 113-14 billion that the world is seeing today, the toy market is going to have an expanded opportunity for countries that are capable of manufacturing safe, innovative, high quality toys. And as we saw today, the Honorable Union Minister for Commerce and Industry, Sri Piyush Goyal, launched a dedicated toy industry task force, a highly timely and visionary initiative. Apart from that, he also launched a toy sector playbook. So essentially, you know, the DPIIT, the Department for Promotion of Internal Trade, has a pivotal role when it comes to coordinating policy across ministries, nurturing innovation, supporting toy clusters, etc. We in India already have a strong foundation. Now, if you ask me how, we have more than 30,000 micro, small, medium enterprises who are in around 50 toy clusters. There's close to 800 odd DPIIT recognized toy startups. Around over 1,800 BIS licenses have been given in the past few months to manufacturers and all that. So, you know, we already have the right foundation, and the challenge therefore is how to scale this ecosystem globally. And with the launch of the toy sector playbook today, I mean, it is an end-to-end business guide which is exactly talking about this life cycle of how to grow from here to the next opportunity, which talks about the product design, engineering, manufacturing, quality control, intellectual property, packaging, branding, the route to market, export readiness, all of this. So it's a complete value chain consisting of right from the conceptualization of a new product or innovating a new product to engineering, product development, manufacturing, packaging, marketing, brand building. So I feel the toy sector playbook that has been opened up today is going to be a substantial, I would say, catalyst for enabling toy exports from India. And if I was to look at, you know, with the toy sector playbook already identifying a lot of the building blocks of manufacturing, quality, value chains, clusters, design, skill, exports, etc. You know, one thing is that if you look at China, what's the most important thing? It's not labor cost. It is the completeness of the ecosystem where a toy manufacturer can source everything in a few kilometers. And this is exactly what the playbook also emphasizes, which talks about the need to move beyond assembling and towards domestic component manufacturing, whether it's molds, plastics, electronics, magnets, batteries, packaging, printing, screws, logistics, all of that. So that it's already covered there. We should have large integrated toy cities, not just small clusters that have plug and play factories, that have common mold making centers, design studios, testing laboratories, common logistics, facilitation, training centers, all of that. And then when you look at overall, we as a country are known for innovation. We are known for design. We are known for our capability to go beyond just, you know, copying. So while you have the world's design capital as California or Japan or Europe or Korea, I think India is rightly poised to look at establishing priority in design. So maybe some sort of a, you know, intervention where we could have a National Toy Design Institute, which talks about child psychology, animation, storytelling, using AI, using character development, which we so rightly understand completely, for creating educational robotics or gaming toys and things like that. And the playbook rightly talks about our value chain has to start with concept and design, not just, you know, the manufacturing part. And then India has huge number of examples of superheroes. We have the Panchtantra, we have the Ramayana, Mahabharata, you know, we have yoga, Ayurveda, Indian inventors. We have loads and loads of possibilities,
4: right,
3: of creating toys around Indian stories, folklore, local intellectual property, which is completely ours. And that is where I find is going to be a big enabler for most of us. Also, you know, I've seen in the past 3-4 years, there's been a huge amount of growth.

0: When it comes to educational toys, whether we talk about STEM, robotics, coding, learning toys, AI, or augmented reality, and that's because we have enormous advantage because of our strength in software, engineering, education, and this also is identified in the playbook, which talks about these are the fastest growing opportunities.
1: Vinod, you've given us quite an in-depth summary of what the policy of the government is vis-a-vis the toy industry. Union Minister for Commerce and Industry, Shri Piyush Goyal, also met stakeholders, policymakers, industry leaders, manufacturers, MSMEs, you mentioned them, startups, investors, artisans and designers. And equally importantly, the intervention you spoke about, the Government of India intervention, is actually to achieve the target of 5% share of the global toy market by 2032. What is our share currently? I know you gave us some metrics earlier, but how do we go about ensuring that we are able to scale our businesses to reach 5% share of the global toy market?
0: Well, presently what we are talking about is little less than 2% is what we do today. And it's the government's intention that we should go to 5% by 2032 and then onwards to 10% by 2040. Now, how will this happen? We are talking about establishing integrated toy manufacturing parks, which have world-class plug-and-play infrastructure. You're talking about creating 100,000 globally competitive MSMEs in the toy value chain with 5,000 startups, I'd say staunch focus on AI, robotics, educational and sustainable toys. Relook at not just manufacturing or exporting, but how do we develop India into a global center for design, intellectual property, quality, safety, branding and exports, not just manufacturing. We have the opportunity to demonstrate that innovation, quality, trusted manufacturing and original intellectual property can create the next generation of global leadership when it comes to, toys. And where it comes to quality, I think our manufacturers are no longer just complying with BIS. We are aiming to become the safest toy makers in the world. And, before the quality control orders that were put in place, compliance used to be less than 30-31%. We are now at 95% in terms of compliance. We are looking at a situation where there are zero recalls. The safety is the best. Sustainability is the best. And we have the best testing standards. What we will see in the next 3-4 years is the consolidation where we will move from just a manufacturing ecosystem to a global ecosystem where we are not just manufacturing, but we are basically designing and thereafter, putting in the software and becoming brand owners when it comes to toys.
1: When we talk about manufacture of toys within this industry that you so well summarized for us in terms of what the government regulations are for quality, cluster development programs as well, and how important it is to include intellectual property and branding in the entire mix of manufacture and development of this industry itself. Are we not looking at improving exports through offshore outsourcing by the established brands overseas? When you mention about our own toy characters, are we looking to also address the domestic markets? Are we looking at the export market and the domestic market when it comes to the toy industry and its manufacturing?
0: Absolutely. So if you look at the toy industry task force, which was announced by the Honorable Minister, so what is the task in front of them? So we're talking about first integrating India into global value chain. So we must evolve from being just an occasional exporter to becoming a preferred sourcing destination for global toy brands. A lot of that is already happening today. And the second is, how do you strengthen manufacturing capabilities? Now, that is both for what we consume ourselves as well as what the entire world consumes, whether it's the US or Germany or the UK or other markets that are big markets for us in terms of toys. So here, the focus areas will include tooling, molds, plastics, electronics, packaging, automation, I would say, and component manufacturing. Then, obviously, so while we are doing this, there are also bottlenecks that are there because we don't have everything at one place. So we will have to address issues relating to raw materials, testing facilities, financing, standards, logistics, all of that. While, you know, one of the things that the task force is also supposed to do is identify the right skills so that we can enable the right employment potential, whether it is for women, youth, designers, engineers, craftsmen, technicians, all of that. There's huge, just imagine when the moment you go to maybe a 4% or a 5% of global toy markets, you're talking about huge numbers and you're talking about huge possibilities in terms of employment. And the fifth thing that I think the task force is mandated with is how to

0: at our own educational products, you know, given the fact that we've given the world so many things, right, from the chess to a lot of things. So licensed characters, AI-powered learning toys, STEM products, there are huge possibilities there, and this a lot of our manufacturers are already seeing. When you look at, you know, our toy sales in the last year, and you look at the portion of toys that are basically in licensed characters, STEM products, original products that are there made from India and exported, you see a good number there. So we've already made a leap of faith there. What we need now is consolidation. And the sixth most important thing that I feel, and what the task force is mandated to do, is, you know, how do you improve the ease of doing business around toys? So whether it's approval, certification, compliance, customs when it comes to exports and all of that, and obviously financing. These are the few things that we need to put in place. And I don't think it is a tough number when you look at. So you have the steering committee for advancing local addition and employment, and the rapid unit, which are looking at accelerating reforms already, whether it's increasing, I'd say, domestic value addition or supplier ecosystems, or resolving implementation bottlenecks, supporting competitiveness by encouraging innovation so that we are able to export. So overall, the entire objective of this mission is not just import substitution and stopping, you know, toys from coming into India, for coming into our markets, but instead creating globally competitive Indian brands that can not just wide local audiences, but also look at audiences around the world.
1: Thank you so much, Vinod Kumarji, for being with us on this very intensive and in-depth discussion on how the toy industry is going to develop with the government support, especially when it comes to manufacturing, serving both the export market and the domestic market, while at the same time also ensuring that there is a development of a highly skilled workforce and employment is generated, because our entire purpose is to ensure that Viksit Bharat 2047 is achieved with the Atmanirbhar Bharat already policy in place, DPIIT scale and rapid unit of the Union Ministry of Commerce and Industry playing a very important role in this regard. Thank you so much, Vinod Kumarji, for being with us on this program on Akashvani.
0: Such a pleasure to be here. Thank you for having me.
2: You are listening to a discussion on government's plan to transform India into a global toy manufacturing hub. The participants were Vinod Kumar, President, India SME Forum, and Arjun J. Chaudhary, anchor. This program was produced and presented by the News Services Division of Akashvani. 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

0: This is Akashvani, the news read by V.C. Pramod. The Lok Sabha is holding discussion on the bill proposing stricter punishment in setting up of a fast-track court in paper leak cases. The bill seeks to amend the Public Examinations Prevention of Unfair Means Act 2024. The Public Examinations Prevention of Unfair Means Amendment Bill 2026 incorporates several significant provisions, including stringent penalties such as imprisonment for up to 10 years, fines of up to 10 crore rupees, and the seizure of the properties of convicted offenders. To ensure the expeditious disposal of cases, the legislation mandates that every state government and union territory administration establish special fast-track courts for the day-to-day trial. Moving the bill, Minister of State for Personnel, Public Grievances and Pensions, Dr. Jitendra Singh, said the new legislation reflects government's resolve not to allow anyone to compromise with the future of the youth of the country.
1: You must compliment Prime Minister Modi and this government. It has finished an unfinished task which you should have accomplished. In 2024, this bill was brought in to reassure the students.

0: the credibility of all these exams gets enhanced and gets reinstated.
1: Participating in the discussion, Congress MP KC Venugopal stressed the need for wider educational reforms and comprehensive changes in the examination system. Several other members, including Basuri Swaraj and Tejasvi Surya of the BJP, Priyanka Gandhi Vadra and Gaurav Gogoi of Congress, Abhishek Banerjee of TMC, NCP, SP, MP Supriya Sule, Dr. Shrikant Shinde of Shiva Sena and Akhilesh Yadav

0: and Dimple Yadav of Samajwadi Party took part in the debate. Other members, including BJP's Anurag Thakur, Congress MP KC Venugopal, S. Venkateshan of CPIM, Gurumurthy Maddila of YSRCP, RJD's Abhay Kumar Sinha were also among those who participated in the discussion. Meanwhile, Rajya Sabha was adjourned for the day following uproar by opposition over alleged police action during students' protest over NEET paper leak issue. The Supreme Court today observed that recent nationwide protests over the NEET paper leak warranted a thorough, fair and impartial investigation into the allegations of injuries to the students and police officials. The apex court directed the release of student protesters under the age of 18 who were arrested during the demonstrations and have no previous criminal records. The court asked the authorities to preserve electronic and digital evidence relating to the protests. The three-judge bench, headed by Chief Justice Suryakant, was hearing a batch of petitions alleging excessive use of police force during the demonstrations. State governments of Maharashtra, Bihar and Assam have decided to withdraw cases and other legal proceedings initiated against students who recently participated in protests on the NEET paper leak issue. The move is in line with the center's guarantee that no legal action will be taken against students who participated in the protests. Meanwhile, in consonance with the Supreme Court order and after evaluating all aspects in connection with the NEET UG protests for alleged irregularities, the government of West Bengal has decided not to take coercive measures against students who participated in the protests. Prime Minister Narendra Modi chaired the second high-level meeting with secretaries at his residence earlier today. The Prime Minister reviewed the future action agenda of ministries and departments dealing with finance and economy, commerce and industry, and technology sectors. The meeting focused on accelerating progress towards the goal of Vikasit Bharat. At the Commonwealth Games, India's Srihari Nataraj qualified for the semi-finals of the men's 100-meter backstroke swimming competition at Glasgow in Scotland today. Para swimmers RVVK Budigina and Ali Imam also qualified for the men's 50-meter freestyle final. And that is the end of this news bulletin.
1: Akashvani, Bengaluru. ಮೀಡಿಯಂ ತರಂಗಾಂತರ 490.1 ಮೀಟರ್ಗಳು ಅಂದರೆ 612 ಕಿಲೋಹರ್ಟ್ಸ್ ಹಾಗೂ ಡಿಆರ್ಎಂ ತರಂಗಾಂತರ 603 ಕಿಲೋಹರ್ಟ್ಸ್ಗಳಲ್ಲಿ ಇಂದಿನ ನಮ್ಮ ವಿವಿಧ ಕಾರ್ಯಕ್ರಮಗಳನ್ನು ಕೇಳಿದಿರಿ. ಮತ್ತೆ ನಮ್ಮ ನಿಲಯದ ಕಾರ್ಯಕ್ರಮಗಳು ನಾಳೆ ಬೆಳಿಗ್ಗೆ 5:53 ದಿಂದ ಆರಂಭ. ಅಲ್ಲಿವರೆಗೆ ಕೇಳುವರಿಗೆಲ್ಲ ನಮಸ್ಕಾರ, ಶುಭರಾತ್ರಿ, ಜೈ ಹಿಂದ್.